0: 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We've mastered the art of layering. 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And yes, we still go outside even when it's just misting. 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But it's beautiful. The people are genuine. And through it all, God is still good. We are grateful to live here, grateful to serve here, grateful to shape hope right here in Oregon. 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
6: Temperatures over the next couple of days will be about the same, 65 to 70 degrees, along with partly sunny skies today. Cloud cover and rainfall tonight and tomorrow. Overnight lows near 50. In the Willamette Valley Weather Center, I'm Robert Pratt.

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I'm Brant. 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
1: 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The peace that I get when I think about God.

0: There's nothing better. Summer is my favorite season. I love the long days, the pleasant mornings, and all the celebration. We have loved ones graduating, fathers to celebrate, and don't even get me started about the amount of golf I get to play. Yet, with all these good things, there are still challenges. Schedules can be exhausting. Children need more attention. And have you ever felt that you just needed a vacation from the vacation? Yep, summer can feel that way. So be sure to take a little hope with you wherever you go. 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Oh, and thanks for your support. 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
7: Once again, Oregon is blessed with enviable weather for this Sunday afternoon. Partly sunny skies just about everywhere. Highs of 65 to 70 degrees. Tonight we'll have a little bit of rainfall moving into tomorrow. Overnight lows of 40. In the Willamette Valley Weather Center, I'm Robert Pratt.

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1: Things are getting real. 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

0: Albany.
1: Some days are just heavier than others. Hi, it's Tammy. 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
10: The pitter-patter of rainfall may lull you into sleep tonight with cloudy skies and a few showers later on, 50-degree lows. Going into a breezy and cloudy Monday with a 50% chance of rainfall, tomorrow's high will reach 65. In the Willamette Valley Weather Center, I'm Robert Prout.

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0: 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Where else can you see snow on a mountain, sand at the coast, and three shades of green before lunchtime? We've mastered the art of layering. We own more reusable grocery bags than we can count. And yes, we still go outside even when it's just misting. It's not perfect. Life here can feel busy and complicated just like anywhere else. But it's beautiful. The people are genuine. And through it all, God is still good. We are grateful to live here, grateful to serve here, grateful to shape hope right here in Oregon. 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
3: So how many years has it been? 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But every morning, there she is. Hi, I'm Sam from Jordan Jewelers. 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You know you're a lucky guy, but does she know that you know it? 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Jordan Jewelers at the foot of the bridge in downtown Albany.

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10: We'll have overcast conditions approaching midnight with gentle breezes and 50-degree lows overnight. Going into Monday with a 50% chance of rainfall, highs tomorrow of 65. In the Willamette Valley Weather Center, I'm Robert Pratt.

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1: Hey, I'm Brant. 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
1: It's always on in my office. You know, God has blessed me with this job, even though it seems over my head. It just reminds me that He's there for me and He will get me through it.

There's nothing better. Summer is my favorite season. I love the long days, the pleasant mornings, and all the celebration. We have loved ones graduating, fathers to celebrate, and don't even get me started about the amount of golf I get to play. Yet, with all these good things, there are still challenges. Schedules can be exhausting. Children need more attention. And have you ever felt that you just needed a vacation from the vacation? Yep, summer can feel that way. 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
9: The pitter-patter of rainfall may lull you into sleep tonight with cloudy skies and a few showers later on, 50-degree lows. Going into a breezy and cloudy Monday with a 50% chance of rainfall, tomorrow's high will reach 65. In the Willamette Valley Weather Center, I'm Robert Prout.

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1: Want to know a secret? 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
1: 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We're marked by love and joy and peace and gentleness. This is who we are. Like, those are the things that are supposed to set us apart. We're distinct people, always distinct. So the people look at us like, why aren't you the same way we are? 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

0: Hey, this is Tammy. At Hope 107.9, we know life can feel loud. Busy schedules, heavy headlines, a lot to carry. 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To be a steady voice in the middle of it all. Music that calms the chaos. Conversations that feel human. Hope you can actually live with. 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
9: We'll have overcast conditions approaching midnight with gentle breezes and 50-degree lows overnight. Going into Monday with a 50% chance of rainfall, highs tomorrow of 65. In the Willamette Valley Weather Center, I'm Robert Pratt.

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5: The pitter-patter of rainfall may lull you into sleep tonight with cloudy skies and a few showers later on, 50-degree lows. Going into a breezy and cloudy Monday with a 50% chance of rainfall, tomorrow's high will reach 65. In the Willamette Valley Weather Center, I'm Robert Prout.

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1: I think God is so good that he makes the truth something that anybody can grasp. 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
6: We'll have overcast conditions approaching midnight with gentle breezes and 50-degree lows overnight. Going into Monday with a 50% chance of rainfall, highs tomorrow of 65. In the Willamette Valley Weather Center, I'm Robert Pratt.

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1: Have you checked your battery recently? 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
1: Hey, some good news. 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It's not him turning the bazooka of guilt on you. You know, in the gun sights, like, oh, here comes some guilt. That's not what he's, it's an invitation. And it's really good news, too, because it's promising that we can be changed. We can be transformed. We can be different. And he wants us to return to him. He still wants us. 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
1: I'm 56 years old. I'm working construction out here. And I've never in my life been so uplifted by the choice of songs and the music. 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

crew out to the ball game for a night of family fun with the Corvallis Knights. 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
1: Hey, some good news. 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It's not him turning the bazooka of guilt on you. You know, in the gun sights, like, oh, here comes some guilt. That's not what he's, it's an invitation. And it's really good news, too, because it's promising that we can be changed. 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And he wants us to return to him. 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
1: My day is full of negotiating. Hey, I'm Candace. I'm negotiating diaper changes. I'm negotiating deadlines. I'm negotiating whether or not we go through the drive-thru. Being a working mom is not for the faint of heart, but I'm happy to do it with you.

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1: Hey, some good news. 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It's not him turning the bazooka of guilt on you. You know, in the gun sights, like, oh, here comes some guilt. That's not, it's an invitation. And it's really good news, too, because it's promising that we can be changed. We can be transformed. We can be different. And he wants us to return to him. He still wants us. 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
1: Hey, some good news. When Jesus says this word, and it's such a religious word, the way we inherit it, the word repent, like you can read that. It's in Scripture a lot. You read that, though. It's not him turning the bazooka of guilt on you. You know, in the gun sights, like, oh, here comes some guilt. That's not what he's, it's an invitation. And it's really good news, too, because it's promising that we can be changed. We can be transformed. We can be different. And he wants us to return to him. He still wants us. It's an invitation.
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1: I went to watch a sunrise behind our house. 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I went back to the dock. Another boat, just like mine, pulled into the bay. And I got the binoculars out and looking way across the bay. It's my boat. I didn't tie it up. 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I just got back to the dock. I walked away.

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1: Hey, some good news. 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It's not him turning the bazooka of guilt on you. You know, in the gun sights, like, oh, here comes some guilt. That's not, it's an invitation. And it's really good news, too, because it's promising that we can be changed. We can be transformed. We can be different. And he wants us to return to him. He still wants us. It's an invitation.
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1: Hey, some good news. 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It's not him turning the bazooka of guilt on you. You know, in the gun sights, like, oh, here comes some guilt. That's not what he's, it's an invitation. And it's really good news, too, because it's promising that we can be changed. We can be transformed. We can be different. And he wants us to return to him. He still wants us. It's an invitation.
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1: Hey, I'm Brant, and here's your quick reminder. 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You can actually trust God. He's good. 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He's for us. 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
1: Hey, some good news. When Jesus says this word, and it's such a religious word, the way we inherit it, the word repent, like you can read that. 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You read that, though. It's not him turning the bazooka of guilt on you. You know, in the gun sights, like, oh, here comes some guilt. That's not what he's, it's an invitation. And it's really good news, too, because it's promising that we can be changed. We can be transformed. We can be different. And he wants us to return to him. He still wants us. It's an invitation.
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2: There's nothing better. 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
1: Hey, some good news. 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It's not him turning the bazooka of guilt on you. You know, in the gun sights, like, oh, here comes some guilt. That's not, it's an invitation. And it's really good news, too, because it's promising that we can be changed. We can be transformed. We can be different. And he wants us to return to him. He still wants us. It's an invitation.
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1: Are you tired of being the manager of everything? 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
1: Hey, some good news. 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It's not him turning the bazooka of guilt on you. You know, in the gun sights, like, oh, here comes some guilt. That's not what he's doing. It's an invitation. And it's really good news, too, because it's promising that we can be changed. We can be transformed. We can be different. And he wants us to return to him. He still wants us. 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
2: 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Where else can you see snow on a mountain, sand at the coast, and three shades of green before lunchtime? We've mastered the art of layering. 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It's not perfect. Life here can feel busy and complicated, just like anywhere else. But it's beautiful. The people are genuine. And through it all, God is still good. 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

0: take the whole crew out to the ball game for a night of family fun with the Corvallis Knights. 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
1: Hey, some good news. When Jesus says this word, and it's such a religious word, the way we inherit it, the word repent, like you can read that. It's in Scripture a lot. You read that, though. It's not him turning the bazooka of guilt on you. You know, in the gun sights, like, oh, here comes some guilt. That's not what he's, it's an invitation. And it's really good news, too, because it's promising that we can be changed. We can be transformed. We can be different. And he wants us to return to him. He still wants us. It's an invitation.
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6: It's not that you spend all of your time. You spend time initially setting them up to getting them used to doing things without a screen, and then you're home free, right? Because now you don't have to keep monitoring that screen. Your goal is to be able to get your kids to fall in love with real life. The screens are going to be there forever.
4: Well, technology is a big topic for parents these days. How much is too much? We have some practical advice for navigating kids and screens today for you on Focus on the Family with Jim Daly.
7: You know, John, technology in my mind is rather neutral, but abuse of it, addiction to it, those kinds of things are where we get into trouble. And certainly kids with screen time is a big problem. We were raising our boys right when screens were taken off in the early 2000s. Mm-hmm. And man, Jean did a fabulous job. If I gave a report card to the two of us, she got the A and I probably got a C in terms of monitoring and making sure that, you know, they weren't overindulging. I would say on the phones, we both did that really well. I think they were 17 and 15 mm-hmm. before they got smartphones, mm-hmm. and that was good. They just had the emergency flip phone for mm-hmm. a while. But this is a really important topic, and this is where parents will have a lot of pillow talk, because this is a great concern, and there are practical things that you can do, and being equipped with knowledge about what works, what doesn't work, and how to be the parent in the room. And we're going to talk about that with our guest today.
4: Mm-hmm. And she is passionate about this topic. Melanie Hempe is a former nurse and a mom of four adult children. She's experienced what she calls the good, the bad, and the ugly of screen times. And she's written a book called Kids, Brains, and Screens, Empowering Kids to Overcome Screen Addiction. And we'll encourage you to check that out.
7: Melanie, welcome to Focus on the Family. It's good to have you.
6: Thank you for having me.
7: Now, I know this from our, you know, prep and all, but you were a labor delivery nurse. Yes. Man, that prepared you for this, for screen time.
6: Not really. Not at all.
7: I mean, but it's so funny. What a stressful environment, though, to come along and, I mean, all the things that you did to help moms moms, first-time moms, fifth-time moms, whatever it would have been.
6: A lot of education.
7: Yeah. How many years did you do that?
6: Oh, quite a few.
7: Yeah,
6: a few years.
7: That's great. Yeah. Let me ask you that question in the beginning. What got you into this screen teaching situation?
6: It certainly wasn't by choice.
7: Yeah, what happened?
6: It was by necessity. So our oldest, we have four, and our oldest son was addicted to video games right under our nose, and we had no idea what was happening. And being a nurse, I was very shocked at myself for not recognizing the signs. And I'll just briefly tell you, when he was little, you know, he just loved video games, right? And we thought he was so smart. I remember in his little footy pajamas, you know, clicking on the screen, and we just thought he was so smart. And then by middle school, he started dropping out of his sports and his extracurricular activities. And my husband and I were like, wait a minute, is this normal for a child to want to be on a video game for hours and hours a day? By the time he he got into high school, things started getting worse. And my friend said, well, at least you know where he is and he's not getting in trouble. And I'm like, well, there's still something. I had that gut feeling that something was wrong, but there were a lot of problems in our home because of it. Adam was a good kid. He had straight A's. And isn't it interesting how we assess our parenting based off our kids' grades?
7: Yeah.
6: Because we thought we were doing a good job.
7: Yeah,
6: right?
7: We don't need to pay too much attention.
6: We don't have to worry about this thing because he has straight A's. Anyway, I was the game cop mom. Hated that job. Do you know what this is?
7: Yeah.
6: It's a job they tell you, they never tell you about, where, you know, I'm constantly setting the kitchen timer, Adam, get off. And it was always, Mom, 5 more minutes. And it started really encroaching on our family time. And there were a lot of conflicts in our home because of it, even to the point where even at Christmas, you know, he wouldn't even want to come up and open presents. He was in the middle of his Call of Duty or whatever game he was playing. So it got really bad in ninth grade when they handed him a laptop. And that's when we lost control over his time, because now he was gaming all through the school day. Believe it or not, yes, this is what kids are doing. That's a whole nother podcast. But we lost the ability to help him manage the time.
7: Yeah. Let me ask you, and we're going to unroll that whole story, but the developing brain. I mean, you have an RN background.
6: Yes.
7: What's going on with the brain, especially in the early years, and how does gaming impact that development?
6: Well, I didn't know anything about that until we picked Adam up from college, and he looked terrible. And let me just tell you, from my nursing brain kicked into gear. We put him in the car, and like, something is wrong with him. He said, Mom, and I had to ask that question that no parent wants to ask their kid, Adam, are you on drugs?
7: Right.
6: And he said, no, Mom, that video game did something to me. I've been in my bed for a week. I haven't gone to classes. By the way, I'm dropping out. And so I came home, and to answer your question, I had to dive into what addiction does to a kid's brain, because what I saw in my son was a chemical addiction. This wasn't just a regular process looking thing. It was unbelievable what happened to him physically, emotionally, mentally, all that. So what happens in the brain, and if you know about child development, the development happens from the back to the front, from the cerebellum to the frontal cortex, right? And that limbic area is in the middle. And it's very active during, especially childhood. And so what happens with gaming, there is a lot of dopamine that's stimulated from screens, and that limbic area gets overly stimulated. So we know it takes 25 years for this development to occur all the way to the frontal cortex is kind of developed, and that myelin is there. You're familiar with what that is to get everything all mature. But what happens with addiction and what happens with dopamine, whether it's dopamine from cocaine, whether it's dopamine from a video game, from watching porn, from gambling, it's still the same
7: effect.
6: Dopamine. Yeah. It's the same dopamine. Cocaine just blocks the dopamine receptors. So now your brain thinks you got to make more dopamine. You're still getting high on your own supply. So when your child is playing a video game, that dopamine is being triggered. It's the same dopamine as any drug. And this is why they get addicted. It is a reward pathway dysfunction, if you will. So as a parent, we're out there thinking, well, surely they would never make something that would hurt my kid.
7: And as you're parenting Adam, and again, he's a metaphor for everybody's situation, whether it's an Adam or a Trent or a Troy.
6: Right.
7: You know, it's our boys too, and girls too have
6: girls
7: these
6: social
7: addictions
6: media is the same
7: as well.
6: Thing. Yeah.
7: But in that context, what are the things that a parent should be looking for early on? And we're going to talk about timing, and some gaming is probably okay, but it can't become the thing.
6: Well, it depends on what they're playing. And so when you're talking about what to look for, what we have discovered through the science, and when I'm talking about the medical science around all this, there are certain screen applications that are very different from others. So, for example, if your child is on an Excel spreadsheet and writing essays for school, they're probably not going to get addicted to that, right? I've never had a parent come in and say, my kid's addicted to typing essays. That's never happened. What happens on a video game is, though, that's very, very different. It's a completely different thing. We call that a toxic screen. And toxic screens are video games, social media, and pornography. Those are the toxic screens that we refer to.
7: Yeah.
6: And parents have to understand that difference. They have to understand this is not Pac-Man. The screens today are very different.
7: Yeah.
6: From what you grew up with, right? So it's really hard to parent that, because it's like, well, I thought Pac-Man was okay and they could play as long as we monitor the time. Moderation doesn't work for toxic screens. Just like you can't just you just can't do a little bit of porn and be okay. You can't just do a little bit of gambling and be okay. You can't. The way that your brain is set up, the best way to get your child addicted to a screen is, I hate to say, by giving them a little bit of time on a regular basis. That's how an addiction forms. Does that make sense?
7: Yeah.
6: And this is medical information. And this is my passion, is to get parents this information so they can understand, and then they can make their decisions based off of some science instead of off of some cultural opinion that changes, right?
7: Every few years. Parenting laziness. Yeah. You know, because we're all busy.
6: Right.
7: And you just don't pay attention. Junior's making good grades. I think he's okay. To your point, you have three other children. Yeah. Adam, I think, is your oldest, correct?
6: He's our oldest.
7: So he was in that, you know, the early modality of we all don't know what we're doing.
6: We didn't know what we were doing.
7: What has changed with the younger kids? How have you approached this differently?
6: So with the younger kids, you know, they saw what happened to their big brother. So it was kind of like, okay, guys, we're not doing this again, right? This gaming thing. We're not doing this. And I'll never forget the day that I had a big whiteboard and I wrote down probably 20 or 30 life skills. And I looked at the little boys and I said, okay, you're going to need to learn how to do all these life skills before you ever get a video game. And one of them said, but Mom, I'm going to be 18. And I said, you know what? You probably will be.
7: That's a good plan.
6: And that's okay.
7: That's funny. And I'm so curious for the parents who feel like they're in the wrestling match right now, like you're describing. How can moms and dads reel in their children's screen habits? And on top of that, how can they reverse some of the effects of excessive screen use?
6: Well, you can get it back, and that's our focus over here at Screen Strong, is to prevent and to reverse screen addiction.
7: And how do we go about doing
6: that? So it's not that hard.
7: Okay.
6: In fact, it is so much easier.
7: Do I sound desperate?
6: You sound a little desperate, but it's so much easier to raise a child who's not addicted to screens than it is to raise that one who is addicted, right? And the way that you solve any addiction problem, it starts with access. You can try all the other things. You can do all the fancy diets around your food problems, and you can do whatever. But from a medical viewpoint, you start with access. And that means that you have to remove the access of the thing that's causing the addiction. This is why, again, moderation doesn't work for some things. For highly addictive things, moderation doesn't work. So you take it away. And believe it or not, there's a little pushback in the beginning. But this is what I get so excited about. The life that you live once you do that is so much easier. You have all these myths in your head and you think, my kids are going to hate me and they're going to be left out and all these things are going to happen. None of that stuff is true.
7: Yeah.
6: It's not true. You chose a different path, because there's two paths. You get to do the cultural or the countercultural. You choose the countercultural path. It is so much easier. We never argue with with the younger boys about screen time. We never had fights. I feel so bad for Adam because he remembers his childhood full of conflict and arguments, and the little boys and my daughter, that's not what they remember. It's very different. It's very, very easy. And you know, we have a whole 30-day reset that we do.
7: And again, it's not having access.
6: You have to do that. You have to start with access. And so, yes, you can't do, well, I've got the best parental control that's going to help me. I'm sorry. I hate to tell you, that is not going to work.
7: Yeah.
6: And I think that most parents figure that out, right? They figure it out. They're like, dang, we tried this. And now we're back to, and it's worse than it was before. Because the way the cycle is, it's access, and then it's the dopamine kicks in, and then the attachment issue starts, you're detached. And then what happens after that is they get anxiety, and the anxiety causes the craving, and they're back to their access. Mm. And so you have to stop the cycle at the access.
7: Yeah.
4: Well, that's Melanie Hempe, and she's our guest today on Focus on the Family with Jim Daly. And we're talking about a tender subject for a lot of families, but she's offering a pathway for hope. And we're going to encourage you to get a copy of her book called Kids, Brains, and Screens. 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
7: I want to ask you, I mean, again, I'm hearing the no access.
6: Yeah.
7: And for the parents that have already, they're in it.
6: Yeah.
7: Their kids, let's say they're 12, 13, they've been gaming since they were 8 or 9. Describe that battle and what that looks like and how you unwind that as the parent calmly.
6: Yeah. Yeah.
7: And I mean, just really practical stuff here.
6: Okay.
7: Versus the never get on the bus strategy for your 6-year-old.
6: Yeah.
7: We're not going to get there. Yeah. And that's not going to be part of what we do. I mean, let me give you a little background from our home back when the kids were younger, the boys. Mm-hmm. We went to the kind of zero screen. We didn't even have television. Mm-hmm. I mean, that was hard for a Bronco fan. Mm-hmm. But I remember having to go to friends' houses to watch. But Gene just was very good about, there's other things our boys can do at 8, 9, 10, 11. And we just didn't have even television in the house. Mm-hmm. And they did. They did Legos and Erector sets, and they played in the basement. We had lots of marble stuff, you know, the marble game, and you connect all that. It was all really good. Mm. But I would say, you know, once we brought screens back in, they were probably like 12, 13, and then gaming was a little more on, and, you know, that's been an issue for us. So speak to those two environments again. I know we've touched on it, but for the parent that's going, I don't know that the battle would be worth the, the result.
6: Well, it's a trade. All right. So just you got to know that, that you're trading, and it's all about time and how your kids are going to spend their time. And if you understand about the brain development, you understand all these things that have to happen while they're little, because you can't go do your childhood when you're 30. Okay. Right. You have to do these things when you're little. And I think that's a big mismatch. And that's what we do in our material. We really explain that to kids and to parents about what has to happen. So that's the first thing. So you have to weigh that. Now, we're not saying that, you know, all screens are bad forever and ever, but the addictive screens are the toxic screens. So that's the video games, the social media, the pornography. Those are the things you want to pull away. If you want to go watch a baseball game or football game with your family and a family movie night or anything like that, that's not the same thing. But when you take it away, first of all, no is like the best word in the human language here. You know, you have to use a coach's mentality. And this is how we coach parents, and this works really well. You have to take off this parenting hat. And for a mom, it's going to be that emotional, oh, I don't want my kids to hate me, and they're going to hate me, and I'm not going to be the whatever. You have to take that off, and you have to put your coach's hat on. Your team is losing. What does a coach do? You're in the middle of a losing season. What do they do? Mm. They have to redo their game plan, and they have to go back to the basics. And your team will follow you. Your kids will, and they will be actually very happy and amazed that mom and dad care enough about me to do this.
7: Wow.
6: Because you're going to have to spend more time with your kids initially. That's just initially. Because you're training them to do all that downtime activity without a screen, and they get brilliant.
7: You mentioned Adam and the Christmas story. I want to come back to that because you said it quickly. Yeah. And I just want to unpack it a little bit. What was going on? And looking back, what were some of the warning signs? I mean, that
6: well,
7: you saw.
6: That was a warning sign.
7: Yeah. And, right? And describe it again, but let's just go slower so people can catch
6: it. Sure. So one of the warning signs that I missed is that your children start to pull away from your family. And that means from family traditions and activities. And they would rather choose to be on their screen with their screen family, right? With all those players, than with you. And so at Christmas, more than once, we would be upstairs, we would have all of our traditions, and Adam would be gone. And he was in the basement playing video games. And one year I had to go down there, and I literally put Christmas lights on his computer. Like, what was I thinking? Right. Like, where? Like, I look back, and I feel like I really missed it. And this is why I want so badly for parents to hear this message. I knew something was wrong. There's something wrong when your kids don't want to come hang out with you. Okay. Yeah. That's just not normal. And he kept choosing his game over us. And at that point in his life, he would have said that his game was way more important than his family.
7: Yeah.
6: And that's a huge warning sign. But there were a lot of little ones that led up to that. You know, kids start playing more over time, they start dropping out of other activities. And a lot of times parents think, oh, well, they're just going to be a streamer one day, or they're going to make money doing this one day. No, no, no, no. That's not going to happen. It's, you know, I'm going to make money with my addiction one day. That's not really.
7: Yeah, it's called a drug dealer.
6: It's a, yes. And I felt like a drug dealer.
7: Yeah. Melanie, I want to walk through age and stage a little bit. So if your children, let's say they're single digits, they've got their tablets, you know, how many kids do we see on airplanes?
6: Bad idea.
7: And, you know, but you're in the, let's say, 8-9 range, 7-8-9 year old range. I mean, again, though, the sunscreen, you said the non-toxic screen time on an airplane, there's a great example. You want to show them Adventures in Odyssey,
6: right?
7: Or something that's wholesome, perhaps.
6: Right.
7: You're saying generally that's okay. Is that a place where you still time out, like after you do an hour or two?
6: No, it's not even an hour. It's not even an hour. And the best practice is for it to be co-viewed with you.
7: Yeah.
6: Co-viewed with mom sitting down watching something. Probably about 20 minutes is the better limit
7: for your child's brain development.
6: Yeah.
7: And then move that up then if you're at the 10, 11, 12 age group. They probably have homework assignments now that they got to go online on the computer. They got to look up Aztec history or something like that.
6: And you have to have that in a CoView situation as well, because we know what happens when kids are left to do their homework alone. They do about 15 minutes of homework and then they're off playing their video game and checking their social media. It's very, very distracting. So what we recommend in the kitchen, have a place set up in your home where you can maybe be working on dinner, but you can see the back of their head and the front of their screen. You just have to coach them.
7: Yeah.
6: And we're not coaching them. We are throwing this stuff out to our kids and then we're saying, well, why are they getting addicted? And why are they not getting their homework done? By the way, they'll get their homework done so fast if mom is sitting there watching
7: them do it. But it's so true. But again, one of the difficulties for the parents, and you're right, you had to figure this out yourself, but you are a working mom, right, as an RN?
6: Yeah, no, at the time I wasn't.
7: So you stopped
6: I
7: that.
6: I had four children I was raising. I had to realize that I had to get this figured out. And like with our first one, we kind of messed it up. I had to spend a lot more time with our kids, and I'm not gonna, you know.
7: So it's TIME. You got to spend time with them.
6: Yeah.
7: I mean,
6: they love it. Well, you know what? The thing about it is, it's not that you spend all of your time. You spend time initially setting them up to getting them used to doing things without a screen, and then you're home free.
7: Yeah.
6: Right? Because now you don't have to keep monitoring that screen. Your goal is to be able to get your kids to fall in love with real life. The screens are going to be there forever.
7: I want to go back to the age thing again, because I think the average age now of a child getting a smartphone is about 8.
6: Really bad idea.
7: But in that context, the best advice I've heard is just stave that off as long as possible.
6: Well, and we really believe the science backs up 18.
7: Yeah, look at that.
6: Minors should not have devices, period. Yeah. Okay?
7: That sounds like, wow, really? Really?
6: Think about it.
7: Yeah, I know. When you think about it, it sounds right.
6: Minors should not have addictive devices. I mean, and you know, they say, okay, what about a GPS? Well, you know what? Our young boys learn how to read a map. And they got that part of their brain working. They'll have the rest of their life to have GPS. That's fine. So we're talking about this window of opportunity. And when you're looking at high school, you're talking about 48 months.
7: Right.
6: Can you not do this for 48 months? Yes, you can. Yeah. And we told them early, guys, no smartphones till you're 18. So while they still...
7: You started early.
6: We told them, no smartphones till you're 18. They got a flip phone. They got a few things. So,
7: emergency phone.
6: Yeah, and that's all they needed. And so what ended up happening is they ended up developing all their social skills very differently than kids who depend on social media and gaming.
7: Wow.
6: They're like the leaders of the social thing in our area. Like, you know, they have stuff all the time.
7: Let's just move a little further down the road now. This is just practical for the parents. So now you're into the 13, 14, 15 year old category.
6: Yeah.
7: This becomes a little more difficult, I think. But you're the parent, I get it.
6: Yeah.
7: But it is difficult.
6: Yeah, it is. But you know, when your kids understand this, when they understand the brain science, then you're on the same wavelength and they're understanding. That 15 and 16 and even 17 year old brain is worse. Like the things that they're looking up when they're 10 years old are very different from the things they're looking up when they're 15. I believe 16 is probably the peak of the worst time for a child to have a phone.
7: And from that perspective, the parent, that's where you need to tip in more.
6: Yeah.
7: Because of that.
6: Yeah.
7: But the key there is developing the relationship with that later teen so that you can have those good, healthy discussions, right?
6: Yeah. And that's where the attachment comes in, because so often we allow our teenagers to become detached from us prematurely.
7: Right.
6: And so you think about it as a coaching relationship. We're not overprotecting our kids at all. In fact, by not giving them a phone, you are not overprotecting them. They're having to get in the real world and figure things out, right?
7: Yeah.
6: So you're thinking about this as a coach. And I think this helps a lot of parents, because like, oh, I can do that. I can be a coach. I'm not being a mean parent. I'm just being a coach. And and your team desperately needs you. And you have to set the parameters. But a good coach is warm and caring, but they're also strict.
7: You also opened your home for in-person events. I think this is really good.
6: Yeah.
7: You know, make sure your children's friends are coming to your house.
6: Yes.
7: So
6: the way
7: you
6: do that.
7: So you can kind of keep an eye on things.
6: The way you do that is food.
7: Yeah.
6: Okay. So
7: food, a pool table, table tennis.
6: Yeah.
7: Foosball.
6: We joke.
7: Pinball.
6: We had a trampoline in the backyard. We joked around that, you know, with Adam, we spent money on therapy. With the boys, we spent money at the grocery store, right? And so would you rather spend money at the grocery store? So they had, I told them at any time, for any reason, if they ever wanted kids to come over, I would buy the pizza. I would make the food. I would do the brownies. And, you know, I mean, that's where they come, right? Yeah. And even to this day, they still, their friends all come over. Mrs. Zimby, can I come over for dinner? You know?
7: That's good. Yeah, that's so great. What would be your final word for the parent? And let's keep it in the encouragement area. I mean, I hear what you're saying, but it can all be better.
6: Yes, and it's not as hard as you think.
7: Mm.
6: I think that we think it's going to be so hard to delay this. It is so much easier. Trust me, I've done it both ways. I've raised an addict, you know, a screen addict, and I've raised three kids that aren't. And I'm telling you, the pathway, you've got two pathways. You've got two choices. You either go with the culture on this issue, or you take a different path. And the different path is so much easier. It does help. I would encourage you to get some education around this, which is why I've taken all this brain science and I've put it in real simple terms so you can understand it. You can explain it to your wife, you can explain it to your husband, to your grandparents, right? To the grandparents, stop buying phones for my kids, right? And then you can explain it to your kids.
7: Yeah.
6: And you know, you're a coach. So you're at a team meeting and you're just telling your team. You don't want to coach for strikeouts.
7: Right.
6: Right?
7: Wow.
6: This is going to be so fun. And we're going to be camping in the backyard and we're going to be doing all these fun things together. That's what they want. Even your teenagers. Your teenagers want you to spend time with them.
7: Yeah. This is so good. And I'm telling you, this is one of the biggest needs parents are expressing to us.
6: It's the biggest
7: pain. Is the screen issue. Yeah. And you
6: know, we got the answers.
7: Yeah.
6: I figured it out.
7: This is so, so good. And thanks for being with us.
6: Thank you so much for having me.
7: All excitement. Yeah, it's so much fun. I would say you do have great training as an RN, though.
6: I didn't learn anything about screen addiction, though.
7: No, I know, but I'm talking about temperament. I mean, parents, there's a temperament to parenting. There's a take charge parent, but you don't want to take charge in such a way that doesn't allow your children to grow.
6: No, you don't.
7: But you do have a good command, like an RN.
6: Yes.
7: Hey, you're in the emergency room.
6: Right.
7: You know, what are somebody's we gonna do? Dying.
6: Yes. Yeah.
7: Where's the doctor? I don't know. He's not here yet, but this is what we got to do.
6: That's right.
7: You do strike me as that person.
6: Well, and most people can see that in their coaching brain and they can transfer that over and be like, oh, you're right. If my team is losing, we're all in this together.
7: But what a good analogy, though, even like that, for screen addiction. It's an ER moment.
6: Yeah.
7: You know, you got to get your child on the right stuff.
6: You want to prevent it.
7: Yeah.
6: Prevention is always better. And let me just say, when I was in middle school, and you might remember this. Remember the smoking, you know, problem? And they brought the lungs in, the jars, right?
7: The black lungs.
6: And they showed you the black lungs. Yeah. Well, this is like my black lung. Yeah. I'm like, I'm explaining to parents. Because I remember seeing that. Don't you remember? And it was I went home and told all my mom, you know, her friends to stop smoking. Well, that's what we need. We can solve this issue. It doesn't have to be a battle. We can all get excited about learning the science and be like, okay, we were doing it wrong. Mm. We were smoking, and now we're not, because now we have the answer. And answer is in science.
7: Yeah, what was so amazing with that, then they showed you, you know, people that had stopped smoking. 30 days later, their lungs are pink. Your lungs come back.
6: You can.
7: But so can you.
6: Yes, and you can get your kids back, and you get in that relationship again with your kids.
7: Melanie, again, thanks for being here. Great energy. Appreciate it. And let me turn to the listener. If you want to strengthen your family's approach to screen time and technology use, I want to recommend you get a copy of Melanie's workbook, Kids, Brains, and Screens, Empowering Kids to Overcome Screen Addiction. I think half the audience should say, yes, I need that. It's full of illustrations and great insights into brain science and development. 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
12: Sunshine will return tomorrow. For today, it's partly to mostly cloudy skies with a 50% chance of rainfall. Out the door, temperatures around 50. This afternoon's high will reach 65 in the Willamette Valley Weather Center. I'm Robert Pratt.
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14: Hey there. Thanks for listening. By the way, my name is Brant. Producer Sherry is here, too. And if you ever want to connect on Facebook, we would love to. In fact, if you get on my Facebook page now for the show, you can see the young man I've picked as my successor for the program.
15: He's going to do very well.
14: I think so, too.
15: Yes.
14: I hope he wants to do radio. He's 7 now, so it might be a little while, but it's obvious.
15: He's already ready, though.
14: Fully qualified. Anyway, his picture's up there. It's at Brant Hansen page on Facebook. Brant Hansen page on Facebook. We'd love to connect.

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1: Oh, look at this. We have breaking animal news. Animals are out there doing stuff, and they don't get covered in the mainstream media like humans do.
2: Well, because humans have a lot going on, to be sure.
1: We do, too. Fine.
2: Yes, okay, yeah.
1: Here's a headline. Loose parakeet causing damage to cars. They're blaming this loose parakeet. He's in Inverness, Scotland.
2: Mm.
1: Apparently, he's been pecking at window seals and windshield wipers. And
2: vandalism. Right? Okay.
1: All right. That's one way to look at it.
2: What's the other way?
1: Here's my... Cut the parakeet a little... He's in Scotland.
2: Oh, what?
1: They're from Australia.
2: Okay.
1: He didn't want to wake up in Inverness, Scotland. He's freezing. I do know that.
2: He's freezing, so he's going to destroy people's property. How would you react?
1: You're from Australia. Your whole family's Australia.
2: Yes.
1: You wake up, everybody's like bagpipes, kilts. It's freezing.
2: Dark sky.
1: Right. The Highlands, Loch Ness Monster, all that stuff.

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0: 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Good morning.
1: We are so thankful that you are listening. We're thankful to have this job or these jobs that we have. I'm very aware, though. So every job has its pluses and minuses. It's not so much a minus, but it just comes with it. I'm very aware that we're talking about really important things a lot. Mm-hmm. And I'm also very aware that as a human being, I'm limited. And some days I don't say it just right. And I'm not leading up to an apology for anything specific. I don't have anything specific in mind. It's just sometimes it weighs on me because I don't want to come across as preachy or like better than anybody. Like, it's just, there's all sorts of risks whenever you talk about something that's important. So anyway, thanks for letting us be humans here. It's not AI, it's actual human beings talking. And so you get the whole package with that.

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2: Hello and greetings to you. My name is Brant. Producer Sherry is here too. Thank you for listening. We know if you're new to the show, we have a lot of people that listen at first. They're like, what in the world? I don't like this. These people, I don't want to be a part of this. But if they stick around, a lot of times we hear from them, hey, I didn't like you at first, but now I do.
3: We become friends.
2: Yeah. And that's a wonderful thing.

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1: You know what? It's good to be smart. It's good to have intelligence. There's a lot of discussion about intelligence, artificial intelligence, intelligence. It's good to be smart. There's a lot of smart people.
0: True.
1: Not so many people who are courageous or humble or curious.
0: Curious is wonderful.
1: Yeah. Or who seek wisdom, ask God for wisdom. Mm-hmm. Now we're talking.
0: Wisdom makes you curious.
1: Yeah. So don't be fooled by the whole, like, people just so attached to this smart. It's like, well, yeah, okay. But the other stuff is really what's in demand.
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0: You have found the Brant Hanson Show on Hope 107.9. We are so glad you're here.
1: You ever go to a concert and wonder, man, what if the guitarist went down? Could I step in?
2: I honestly never have. Never, no. Okay. I'm guessing you have.
1: I have.
2: Okay.
1: But this actually happened at a performance, an orchestra performance in Australia last weekend.
2: Okay, who went down?
1: The keyboardist went down. So the conductor asked the audience, is anyone an amazing sight reader?
2: Mm-hmm.
1: And this younger guy's like, I'll try it. He nailed it.
2: He did it.
1: Yeah,
2: okay.
1: People went wild. But I have thought that. Like,
2: right.
1: Watching Chris Tom, I'm like, what if Chris Tom was like, I have a cough. I need to, is there anyone?
2: I think I could, Chris.
1: I think there'd be like 1,500 dudes.
2: Really?
1: Be like,
2: yeah, actually.
1: I also play acoustic guitar, Chris. I think I could do it.

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When it's summer in the valley, there's always something fun to do. 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
1: It is now 6:31.
0: Here's a gentle reminder for you if you are someone who is an older person and you're listening to this. I saw this and man, right. Said your parents being addicted to reels and short form content is a disheartening thing to witness. So here's somebody who's writing about their parents. It's terrible to see their personality going through atrophy. Reading more here. It's my biggest reason to hate big tech. They managed to make a demographic consisting of people who are fully mature, not impressionable, arguably were tech averse a decade ago, completely hooked on content of rage and misinformation. That is true.
1: Yes.
0: I can see this happening in real time. It's people 20 years older than me. People are going to need wisdom. They're going to need people who aren't anxious, who aren't addicted to this stuff, that can offer real humanity. If you're somebody who's an older person, please consider that before you check out and you go all news all the time. Like, man, we needed you.

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1: So, question, is this rude? I don't think it's rude, okay?
2: But okay.
1: Some people might think it is. I don't think it is. When you end the conversation, mm-hmm. at least briefly in the conversation, when someone just starts scrolling through their phone.
2: I wouldn't say it's rude because I feel like they already have.
1: Like, yeah, that's what I feel like.
2: Yeah,
1: too.
2: Yeah, they've already.
1: Wait a second.
2: Yeah.
1: I guess I didn't.
2: I couldn't capture your attention enough.
1: Are you not entertained?
2: What more can I do?
1: What can I do?
2: Just starts tap dancing like Daffy.
1: It's really true. Yeah. And sometimes that gets their attention.
2: Yes.
1: Like, and it could take a few seconds mm-hmm. for they realize, he's not talking.
2: Mm-hmm.
1: Like, well, I'll just wait till you come back.
2: Sure.
1: Because maybe you're just doing it because it's your muscle memory.
2: Right.
1: Pick up your phone, you start scrolling. But I don't think that's actually rude to just wait and be like, hey, well, I guess you moved on.
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10: Grab a jacket because we'll be using it most of the day with cloudy skies on the front porch near 50. We'll only warm up to about 65 today. We'll see also a 50% chance of rainfall through tonight. In the Willamette Valley Weather Center, I'm Robert Pratt.

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1: It is 6:53.
2: So much I don't know. I've been reading this book about quantum fields and stuff, and it's so hard to understand. One of the scientists, philosophers, said that it appears that consciousness precedes space-time.
1: Mm.
2: Right. So that's amazing. As somebody who's a believer in God, I'm like, yeah, that makes sense to me. Mm-hmm. But they're arriving at these conclusions. I don't know how. Like, it all blows my mind. I don't understand quantum mechanics or quantum field theory or whatever, whatever, whatever. But you know what I love? Is there's so much in the Bible that's like, just trust me. Just trust me. Anybody can do that. People who are not, like, I don't have to have every answer. I don't have to understand everything. He keeps telling us, just trust me.

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1: Hey, what's up? My name is Brant. Producer Sherry is here, too. Just want to say welcome to you, no matter what your background is. And I know it can be weird at first if somebody tunes in and they're like, oh, wait, these songs are about God. Mm-hmm. Okay. Huh. Now they're talking about Jesus. Okay. Your background may be completely different from mine or Sherry's or anybody else's. We're so glad you're here. Mm-hmm. This is a place, we call it a table of misfits. Like, if you're somebody who doesn't fit in particularly easily, I think you'll find our show maybe to your liking. Mm-hmm. We hope so, because we kind of feel that way too in some ways. But anyway, we're just really, really glad you're here, so pull up a chair.

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1: The time is 7:08.
2: Little tradition on the show. We love doing this because if you sing, it'll improve your mood. It's shown by studies.
1: Really?
2: Many.
1: Okay.
2: Documented.
1: But you have said the banjo and all of the other things included in this song are also in the study.
2: Did I?
1: You did say that.
2: Okay, anyway, they're peer-reviewed studies. Everybody sing along. Here we go. Let's sing.

0: that's all I like.
1: Oh yeah, come on. Come on, that was awesome. That was so good. That is our Monday tradition here on the show.
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0: 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We're glad you're here.
1: The people you're frustrated with, we always need reminded of this. The people who frustrate you or the people you can see are up to no good. They're actually up to evil. They're doing damage in the world. Mm. They're up to evil. They are flesh and blood, but that's not our struggle. If you're somebody who's a believer, there's a reality. I don't feel like we can remind you this enough. We've been doing it a lot, but I have to remind myself of this. Like, there's a backdrop. It's intertwined with our reality here. We know this, and it's veiled. It'll be revealed at some point, but there's a spiritual thing that is going on, and these people, in part, are victims of that. Like, they're also perpetrators. I'm not talking about, like, there's no justice that should happen in the world, but it's like, you need to be aware what's going on so that you can pray for them. It'll help you pray for them. Pray for your enemies. Lift up people before God who are up to no good, because we know we're all in the spiritual battle. We know this. God.

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1: Okay, here we go. Gonna shock you. I'm one of those shock jocks, just so you know, if you're new to the show, I'm one of those shock jocks that you hear about. And the reason I do this is because it's huge for ratings.
2: Yes.
1: People go wild.
2: Ideally.
1: Out there.
2: Sure. I've
1: seen it in the newspapers.
2: Yes, it's been carried
1: in the magazines,
2: in the papers,
1: in the other
2: above the fold
1: circulars out
2: all
1: there.
2: All the things, yes.
1: Above the fold. We're all stuck frozen. We're all stuck frozen in 1994.
2: Shock jock about the fold.
1: Just the other day, I was playing with my Sega Genesis, and I realized. The shocking thing is there's a lot of tennis going on, French Open, Wimbledon, all this
2: sure.
1: stuff. Okay. Love. Where do we get love as a meaning for zero? Like scores love or love 15?
2: Oh, I don't know.
1: Well, it's from the French.
2: Okay.
1: They kind of invented this thing and in their courts back in the day.
2: Yeah.
1: Like 15th century. An egg, so like a zero, an egg, is oof. So the egg is loof.
2: Okay.
1: And they think that's how they got it. Like it's zero if the egg.
2: Okay, the egg.
1: Yeah. So there you go. It's kind of interesting, isn't it?
2: Is that sure though?
1: Most scholars think so. So I don't know why.
2: Well, you don't want someone to trot this out and then it not be true.
1: That's funny because usually I'm 100% sure.
2: Yeah.
1: But this one I had a little bit of doubt. You picked up on it.
2: I picked up on the doubt. And I just wanted to know.
1: And then went for it.

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1: Oh, this is so true. This writer Douglas Wood said this: the more we say thanks, the more we tend to be thankful for. The more we find to be thankful for, and the more we find to be thankful for, the happier we become. We don't give thanks because we're happy. We're happy because we give thanks. Totally.
2: That's good.
1: Totally. It gets back to all the stuff that we're told in the Bible to do. Give thanks, give thanks, give thanks, over and over and over. Mm. It's not because the Lord is feeling unappreciated. It's not for him.
2: It's for us.
1: He's not needy. Mm-hmm. Yeah, it's for us. Everything. But when you start to understand that, you start to appreciate it and you delight in it. Like it says in Psalms, like a delight in your law. That's for me. Thank you.
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10: Sunshine will return tomorrow. For today, it's partly to mostly cloudy skies with a 50% chance of rainfall. Out-the-door temperatures around 50. This afternoon's high will reach 65 in the Willamette Valley Weather Center. I'm Robert Pratt.

0: Inverness, Scotland.
1: Mm.
0: Apparently, he's been pecking at window seals and windshield wipers. And
1: vandalism. Right? Okay.
0: All right. That's one way to look at it.
1: What's the other way?
0: He's my cut the parakeet a little. He's in Scotland.
1: Oh, what?
0: They're from Australia.
1: Okay.
0: He didn't want to wake up in Inverness, Scotland. He's freezing.
1: You don't know that. He's freezing.
0: I do know that.
1: He's freezing, so he's going to destroy people's property. How would you react?
0: You're from Australia. Your whole family's Australia.
1: Yes.
0: You wake up, everybody's like bagpipes, kilts. It's freezing.
1: Dark sky.
0: Right. All right. The Highlands, Loch Ness Monster, all that stuff.

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2: Hey, what's up? My name is Brant. Producer Sherry's here, too. Just want to say thank you for supporting the station. This is increasingly wonderful because it is increasingly so different from the rest of our culture. And I really mean that. Like, being able to talk about things that will actually bring your life peace. This is what everybody's actually wanting, but don't know where it would come from. Or you don't have to be anxious. You don't have to be angry. You can acknowledge hurt and suffering and things, injustice in life. But there's this peace anyway. That comes from the joy of knowing God. It just does. Like, and being able to trust Him and His character. We get to talk about that. And I just wanted to tell you what a privilege it is for us, but also how wonderful it is to have this available. So if you're somebody who's supporting the station, just a big thank

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1: I hope you know this. 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
2: Just being honest, got some bad news recently, and it's not about the bad news. Mm-hmm. But I was thinking, I could have worried about it ahead of time. I didn't worry about it, and then I got bad news. The worrying would not have helped, though. So even in life where bad things do happen, the worrying gives you this false sense of control ahead of time that ruins what was coming ahead of time.
1: Yeah.
2: I love that it says in 1 Peter 5:7, cast all your anxiety on him because he cares for you. The worrying does not help us. He doesn't even say cast some of your anxiety. Let him help out. It's all of it. Throw it to him. I call it outsourcing your worries. This is just a reminder. He knows the future. He can handle it. We can't. Today has enough trouble of its own, Jesus said.

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1: Question. If something that you're really into becomes trendy, is that annoying or is it make you happy?
2: About half
1: the people said it makes them happy. Very small minority says it's annoying. It's definitely annoying to me.
2: I find it a little annoying.
1: Yeah.
3: Dude. Yeah.
1: So playing the accordion, then everybody started doing it.
2: Yeah.
1: Like the whatever guys. I can't remember anything right
2: now.
1: Well,
2: I remember when Kanye did the Velcro shoes.
1: Yeah.
2: You were very upset.
1: Yeah,
2: about
1: I was
2: that.
1: Into that. Yeah. And then Kanye's like, what? And then Mumford and Sons and all of those bands, they started doing
2: playing accordion.
1: And then just being a nerd became like cool.
2: Yes, that's true.
1: And that's like, I earned that. You can't just walk. Oh, I like reading books too. And that's not. There's more to it. I wore glasses at age one.
2: Yeah.
1: You go through a lot of stuff to earn that.
2: It wasn't cool then.
1: No, it was not. And for you just to jump in right now is cool.
2: Not fair.
1: Mm-mm.

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1: Good morning. 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
2: Just read this thing that was criticizing short prayers. Like, what's the matter with this? We can only pray for 15 seconds. I'm like, you know what? I'm all for it. I'm cool with it. I like bringing God to mind different times during the day, and every time saying, thank you, Lord. Thank you. Thank you. It's a short thing. I saw this quote from G.K. Chesterton, a famous writer from about 100 years ago. He said, you say grace before meals, all right, but I say grace before the concert and the opera and grace before the play and pantomime and grace before I open a book and grace before sketching, painting, swimming, fencing, boxing, walking, playing, dancing, and grace before I dip the pen in the ink. He said, it's just this constant thing where you're bringing the Lord to mind and saying thank you or telling him what's on your mind. There's nothing wrong with that if it only lasts a few seconds.

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1: Hey, just so you know, if you're new to the show, we're developing listener uniforms that are going to be required. These are mandatory. Everybody who's listening will have to wear one of these.
2: It doesn't matter how long you've been listening.
1: Nope.
2: You just get it. To tune in.
1: Delivered to your place.
2: So many people are waiting. You have been developing these for a very long time.
1: Okay, and we've had some setbacks.
2: Yes.
1: I've been very honest about
2: yes,
1: it.
2: You
1: and
2: have.
1: Our beta testers have suffered.
2: Sure.
1: Because of some of the electronics and stuff that I've tried
2: May
1: to put
2: they
1: in
2: rest.
1: There.
2: Sure.
1: However, I just want you to know, like, enough about the beta testers. Everybody's like, oh, what about the more of them? What happened with the electrical thing?
2: Yeah, people want to know.
1: These are people who signed a waiver. They knew what they were getting into.
2: That doesn't make it okay,
1: man. They know what happened to the last batch of beta testers.
2: And they still
1: they
2: said
1: know.
2: Yes.
1: Yeah, so, like, okay.
3: 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Hi, I'm Rob West with a Faith and Finance Minute. Galatians 6, 9 and 10 says, "Let us not grow weary of doing good. 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
10: We had the scariest, windiest day ever recently. My friend had a massive trampoline picked up, flipped, and landed two houses down. But he sent me another picture from that same day of his flimsy little yard sign promoting Easter services at his church, standing strong through the storm. It's Ryan from United Faith Mortgage, and recently we've worked with hundreds of radio listeners who are that little sign. With the rising costs of everything have been stormy times, causing tough credit card debt and bad monthly interest, making it hard to hold on. But we've also seen hundreds of listeners find instant relief with a cash-out refinance, cashing out some of that newfound equity their homes have grown the last 5 years to pay off that debt and even set some aside for peace of mind. If a cash-out refinance would help your situation, we are a direct lender, one of the largest faith-based mortgage companies in the U.S., and we're committed to Hope 107.9 at United Faith Mortgage.
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13: Grab a jacket because we'll be using it most of the day with cloudy skies on the front porch near 50. We'll only warm up to about 65 today. We'll see also a 50% chance of rainfall through tonight. In the Willamette Valley Weather Center, I'm Robert Pratt.

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0: We are so thankful that you are listening. We're thankful to have this job.

whenever you talk about something that's important. So anyway, thanks for letting us be humans here. It's not AI, it's actual human beings talking, and so you get the whole package with that.

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Friends, my name is Kylie. Schedules, errands, and about 100 reminders going off all at once. 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
1: Every single one of us has strengths and we have weaknesses. The wonderful thing about our weaknesses, we're reminded of this in scripture, is that God's grace is so sufficient for us that his power becomes obvious through our weakness, like our lack of power. If good things happen because I'm awesome at stuff, and that's the only reason, well, then I get the glory for it. But if I don't actually always know what I'm doing and I'm weak in some areas and God still makes things happen, well, guess who gets the glory for that? And so you can see Paul, why he was saying, like, oh, I'm going to brag. I guess I'll brag about how weak I am because that's what God does. Like, he takes that. Somehow takes that and makes something beautiful out of it.
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1: You know what? It's good to be smart. It's good to have intelligence. There's a lot of discussion about intelligence, artificial intelligence, intelligence. It's good to be smart. There's a lot of smart people.
0: True.
1: Not so many people who are courageous or humble or curious.
0: Curious is wonderful.
1: Yeah. Or who seek wisdom, ask God for wisdom. Mm-hmm. Now we're talking.
0: Wisdom makes you curious.
1: Yeah. So don't be fooled by the whole, like, people just so attached to this smart. It's like, well, yeah, okay. But the other stuff is really what's in demand.

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1: You ever go to a concert and wonder, man, what if the guitarist went down? Could I step in?
2: I honestly never have. Never, no. Okay. I'm guessing you have.
1: I have.
2: Okay.
1: But this actually happened at a performance, an orchestra performance in Australia last weekend.
2: Okay. Who went down?
1: The keyboardist went down. So the conductor asked the audience, is anyone an amazing sight reader?
2: Mm-hmm.
1: And this younger guy's like, I'll try it. And he nailed it.
2: He did it.
1: Yeah.
2: Okay.
1: People went wild. But I have thought that. Like,
2: right.
1: Watching Chris Tomlin, like, what if Chris Tomlin was like, I have a cough. Is there anyone?
2: I think I could, Chris.
1: I think there'd be like 1,500 dudes.
2: Really?
1: Be like,
2: yeah, actually.
1: I also play acoustic guitar, Chris. I think I could do it.
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11: Sunshine will return tomorrow. For today, it's partly to mostly cloudy skies with a 50% chance of rainfall. Out the door, temperatures around 50. This afternoon's high will reach 65 in the Willamette Valley Weather Center. I'm Robert Pratt.

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People don't need more information. What they need is you and I taking a genuine interest. And as soon as we establish ourselves as very safe people to have those conversations, and not in a very mystical way, but to say, I see the trajectory of your life leading to these really beautiful places. How can I help you get there?

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1: It's always on in my office. You know, God has blessed me with this job, even though it seems over my head. It just reminds me that He's there for me and He will get me through it.

0: 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Do not worship you. There is mercy me. It's Chris for Candace. On Monday morning, hope your weekend was great. There is nothing like baseball in summer. We hope you'll join Hope 107.9 for Faith and Family Night with the Knights coming up June 17th at Goss Stadium in Corvallis. 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And one lucky dad going to get to throw out the first pitch as part of the big Father's Day celebration as well. 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
1: In case you need to hear this, it's okay if your faith feels quiet sometimes. 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

Hope 107.9 and 96.9 in Eugene with some hope for today. If you've been wondering whether God still sees you, He does. His love isn't based on your performance. 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
1: I'm 56 years old. I'm working construction out here. And I've never in my life been so uplifted by the choice of songs and the music.

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1: Hey, some good news. 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It's not him turning the bazooka of guilt on you. You know, in the gun sights, like, oh, here comes some guilt. That's not, it's an invitation. And it's really good news, too, because it's promising that we can be changed. 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We can be different. And he wants us to return to him. He still wants us. 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
3: You can turn off the lawn sprinklers and expect cool and cloudy conditions for the rest of our Monday. 10 to 20 mile per hour winds, a half inch of rainfall, and a high near 60 in the Willamette Valley Weather Center. I'm Robert Pratt.

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1: Hope 107.9 and 96.9 in Eugene. Week off to a rough start. You found the right place maybe to inject some hope into it, make it better. Here's Jeremy Camp, An Anxious Heart from Hope 107.9.

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1: People are keen on reconciliation, and it's a small group of people that'll actually do the heavy work of reconciliation to say, man, I've got something to learn in this. Let's see if we can bring this back together, but you got to show up to make it happen. But think about who you need to square things up with, and then show up for that.

0: Crowder and Come As You Are from Hope 107.9 and 96.9 in Eugene. It's Chris for Candace this Monday morning. Time for another episode of...
1: I did not know that would be so funny.
0: Dog owners, this may be the greatest invention since the tennis ball. A grocery store has started using shopping carts with special pet compartments built right into them. That's right, you're picking your cereal and spaghetti sauce. Your dog gets to cruise the store in style. I mean, one dog is calmly enjoying the ride, another acting like they're driving the cart, and somewhere there's a golden retriever just trying to make eye contact with every customer in aisle 7. And the best part is, no more sad puppy eyes when you leave them alone. Now they can join the shopping trip, possibly judge your snack choices while they're at it.

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0: 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Rescue me. There is we, the kingdom. It is Chris for Candace. Time to blind you with some science. Yes, a new article is tackling one of life's greatest debates. Should your dog be in bed with you when you sleep? If you're a pet owner, you probably have an opinion. Some people say their dog is family. Others say their dog sleeps diagonally across a king-size bed and somehow takes up 80% of the mattress. Well, here's what researchers found. It's a little bit of a trade-off. People often say sleeping with their pets gives them comfort, companionship, and a sense of security. But studies also show pets can interrupt sleep with midnight repositioning, scratching, dreaming, barking, or deciding 3 a.m. is the perfect time to patrol the house. In other words, your dog may help you feel more relaxed while simultaneously being the reason you're tired in the morning. So if you're wondering whether you're alone, you're not. Nearly half of pet owners say their furry friend sleeps with them. So tonight, if you find yourself hanging on to 6 inches of mattress while your dog's stretched out like royalty, just know you're participating in a very popular sleep study.
1: There's nothing better. Summer is my favorite season. I love the long days, the pleasant mornings, and all the celebration. We have loved ones graduating, fathers to celebrate, and don't even get me started about the amount of golf I get to play. Yet, with all these good things, there are still challenges. Schedules can be exhausting. Children need more attention. And have you ever felt that you just needed a vacation? From the vacation? Yep, summer can feel that way. So be sure to take a little hope with you wherever you go. 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
6: You're blessed if you like your spring days cool and cloudy with gusty winds of up to 20 and a half inch of rainfall today. 60 degrees for the day's high, 55 for the overnight low, partly sunny and up to 63 tomorrow. In the Willamette Valley Weather Center, I'm Robert Kraft.

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0: Hope 107.9 and 96.9 in Eugene. Some hope for today. You know, God's love doesn't disappear when you're tired or struggling. His grace meets you right where you are today. This is Ben Fuller from Hope 107.9.
1: I stand in front of the mirror, but I don't like who's looking back at me. 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
1: Did you wake up today? 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Hey, I'm Misty. That means that there is nothing you have faced at any point in your life that God lost the battle. You being here is proof of that. And since he never changes, that also means there's no battle you'll face that he'll ever lose.

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1: 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Every day when I need an extra push, I just put on the station and it really makes our day go great. 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
1: Hey, some good news. When Jesus says this word, and it's such a religious word, the way we inherit it, the word repent, like you can read that. It's in Scripture a lot. You read that, though. It's not him turning the bazooka of guilt on you. You know, in the gun sights, like, oh, here comes some guilt. That's not what he's, it's an invitation. And it's really good news, too, because it's promising that we can be changed. We can be transformed. We can be different. And he wants us to return to him. He still wants us. It's an invitation.
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Hope 107.9 and 96.9 in Eugene. It is Chris for Candace, who continues her convalescing and hopefully will be back soon. In the meantime, this is Big Daddy William and Overwhelmed.

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1: 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Some hope for today. You know, you don't have to earn God's attention. Before you called on him, his love was already reaching out toward you. This is Zach Williams.

0: 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Ain't no way. There's Jamie McDonald. It is Chris.
1: Might as well be walking on the sun.
0: Summertime is here, and that means our summer sticker stop tour is going to be beginning here a week from tomorrow. As a matter of fact, we're going to be at the Abby's Pizza in Kaiser on June 16th. Now, if you've already got a sticker, I mean, you can show us that sticker, or you can get one slapped on your car to be entered to win some prizes. 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You can find out all the locations we're going to be all summer long on our events calendar at hope1079.com.
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3: 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My friend had a massive trampoline picked up, flipped, and landed two houses down. But he sent me another picture from that same day of his flimsy little yard sign promoting Easter services at his church, standing strong through the storm. 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If a cash-out refinance would help your situation, we are a direct lender, one of the largest faith-based mortgage companies in the U.S., and we're committed to Hope 107.9 at United Faith Mortgage.
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10: You can turn off the lawn sprinklers and expect cool and cloudy conditions for the rest of our Monday. 10 to 20 mile per hour winds, a half inch of rainfall, and a high near 60 in the Willamette Valley Weather Center. I'm Robert Pratt.

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Summer just around the corner, at least as far as school goes. So take us along with you and enjoy the Hope all summer long. Here's Michael W. Smith.

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1: And Brant, just want to remind you of the words of Jesus. He said, in this world you will have troubles, but be of good cheer. 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

Hope 107.9 and 96.9 in Eugene, Hillsong Worship, and who you say I am. I am Chris, filling in for Candace as she continues her recovery. Keep her in your prayers. And with summertime here, so is baseball. Yes. Coming up on Wednesday, June the 17th, it is Faith and Family Night with the Corvallis Knights at Goss Stadium. Just a nice night of baseball. Maybe see some neighbors. Just some summer fun here, and you can enter to win a family four-pack of tickets. And then one lucky dad going to get to throw out the first pitch as part of the big Father's Day celebration. 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
1: Hey, some good news. 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You know, in the gun sights, like, oh, here comes some guilt. That's not what he's doing. It's an invitation. 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We can be transformed. We can be different. And he wants us to return to him. He still wants us. 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
9: You're blessed if you like your spring days cool and cloudy with gusty winds of up to 20 and a half inch of rainfall today. 60 degrees for the day's high, 55 for the overnight low, partly sunny and up to 63 tomorrow. In the Willamette Valley Weather Center, I'm Robert Pratt.

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Fairs, festivals, farmers markets. 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

doesn't love a good mountaintop story? Hi, I'm Lori. Yeah, those are great, but most of life happens in the messy middle, right? So if today feels a little less than remarkable, know that God's in the details that you think no one sees. 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
1: With everything going on in the world, I leave Hope on in the car because it brings peace into my day. The peace that I get when I think about God.

0: We the Kingdom and Holy Water on Hope 107.9 and 96.9 in Eugene. Chris for Candace, need a laugh, another episode on.
1: I did not know that would be so funny.
0: Apparently, adults have finally decided to stop pretending they're too grown up for blanket forts. A group in Las Vegas just set a new Guinness World Record for the world's largest blanket fort, and we're not talking about draping a sheet over the dining room table. I mean, this thing covered more than 14,000 square feet. I mean, that's bigger than most houses. The fort was designed by a high school engineering class. It took hundreds of sheets, ropes, clips, and volunteers to build that whole thing. Officials even had to make sure there weren't any gaps bigger than an inch for it to qualify. Proof that, you know, some childhood dreams never die. I mean, somewhere a bunch of adults got together and said, you know what would be a good use of our time? Building the biggest blanket fort in human history. 8-year-old you is very impressed, I know.

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1: You've got to accentuate the positive, eliminate the negative.
0: When six-year-old Levi, who'd been battling leukemia, celebrated his birthday, his mom hoped maybe a few people would stop by. Instead, more than 1,000 people showed up. Firefighters, police officers, bikers, businesses, and neighbors. They all created an unforgettable birthday celebration that just reminded everyone what happens when a community rallies around a child who needs encouragement. Oh, that does it right there.
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13: 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You can turn off the lawn sprinklers and expect cool and cloudy conditions for the rest of our Monday. 10 to 20 mile per hour winds, a half inch of rainfall, and a high near 60. In the Willamette Valley Weather Center, I'm Robert Pratt.

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1: Did you know that he is already there? Hey, I'm Misty. Talking about God, no matter what your next step is, no matter what awaits you tomorrow, next week, next month, God is already there. 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
1: Hey, some good news. When Jesus says this word, and it's such a religious word, the way we inherit it, the word repent, like you can read that. It's in Scripture a lot. You read that, though. It's not him turning the bazooka of guilt on you. You know, in the gun sights, like, oh, here comes some guilt. That's not what he's doing. It's an invitation. And it's really good news, too, because it's promising that we can be changed. We can be transformed. We can be different. And he wants us to return to him. He still wants us. It's an invitation.
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1: 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You're allowed to receive it

0: 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I hope your week has gotten off to a great start. Thank you for stopping here, making us a part of it. It's Toby Mac and Faithfully Now.
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I hope your week has gotten off to a great start. Thank you for stopping here, making us a part of it. It's Toby Mac and Faithfully Now.

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0: Have you ever been in a dressing room at a clothing place? You're trying something on. You don't feel great about yourself. Like you're looking at your reflection. Just, you don't like what you see. Because I think we've all been there. This is Hope 107.9. My name's Misty. There's a dressing room at a shop called My Sister's Closet. It's spread because they're encouraging people to uplift one another when nobody's watching. So the mirror in the dressing room is covered with these beautiful notes. You are glowing. You're doing better than you think. Your energy is beautiful. Someone is cheering for you. You are beautiful inside and out. And there is a sign next to the mirror that says, leave a note for the next girl. And they have a thing of sticky notes and a pin. Can you imagine how much better you would feel going into a dressing room and seeing that? You could even write some scriptures and leave it behind. So maybe if you're going to be going to a clothing store soon, you could just start that movement there. And even though this is a girl's dressing room, I think it would work for men too. They would appreciate being built up as well.
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9: Let's enjoy cooler weather while we can because a heat wave is heading into the valley later this week. Today's 60-degree high will be followed by an overnight low in the mid-50s. A little bit more cloud cover tomorrow, highs of 65 in the Willamette Valley Weather Center. I'm Robert Pratt.

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0: Albany.
1: I found hope on Mary's Peak. Hey, it's Tammy. It was a cloudy day in the valley, but as I drove along the windy road to the top of Mary's Peak, I eventually found myself above the clouds where it was a beautiful sunny day. It was a good reminder that even when life feels gray, hope means remembering that the sun is still shining just beyond what we can see.

0: wheelchair. It is meant to help you get around. Certainly not meant to harm you, but that doesn't mean it won't. You're on Hope 107.9. My name's Misty. This poor lady at a nursing home in Hollywood, Florida, barely got out unscathed when her electric-powered wheelchair exploded and it caught fire. They just started smoking, burst into flames. Fortunately, they got it out. Nobody was hurt, but they think it was the lithium-ion battery inside that malfunctioned. And this is one of the things where they're like, these are actually really dangerous. There are some safety concerns. I think that's why they're limiting them on flights now. So do we change them regularly? How do we avoid these incidents? We got to have them, but I would much prefer they didn't explode on us. It seems pretty counterproductive.
1: There's nothing better. Summer is my favorite season. I love the long days, the pleasant mornings, and all the celebration. We have loved ones graduating, fathers to celebrate, and don't even get me started about the amount of golf I get to play. Yet, with all these good things, there are still challenges. Schedules can be exhausting. Children need more attention. And have you ever felt that you just needed a vacation from the vacation? Yep, summer can feel that way. So be sure to take a little hope with you wherever you go. 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

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I don't care how far we fall behind, God never runs ahead without us. He's always waiting for us. It's Zach Williams.

If you are already having a rough week, sometimes that happens on a Monday, please know that even in your worst moments, God is meeting you there right in the valley. Here is Tasha Layton on Hope 107.9.

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1: Hey, some good news. 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It's not him turning the bazooka of guilt on you. You know, in the gun sight, it's like, oh, here comes some guilt. That's not, it's an invitation. And it's really good news, too, because it's promising that we can be changed. 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We can be different. And he wants us to return to him. 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
1: The days are cool and a little bit windy, and the rain is keeping the pollen count down. 60 degrees for the day's high will be followed by 55 degree overnight lows. More clouds and sunshine tomorrow will have a high of 65. In the Willamette Valley Weather Center, I'm Robert Pratt.

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